0: All the hits, KHOP at 95.1. It's Ian Riley. So, can we all agree that somewhere around the age of 40, you've earned the right to leave any situation that smells suspicious? I mean, in general. But around 40, I think you've got the confidence to just walk away, right? Bad relationships, multi-level marketing presentations, anytime somebody starts talking about crypto, and also a Spider-Man movie when somebody decides to unleash an ungodly scent in the movie theater. It happened in the country of Colombia, where a packed theater watching the brand new Spider-Man movie was evacuated because somebody apparently weaponized their digestive tract. Gross, right? But also, can we appreciate that somewhere there's a grown adult walking around today knowing that they achieved something that Thanos never could, because Thanos only got rid of half the audience. This person cleared the entire theater out. And the best part, or worst part, depending on who you are, nobody knows who did it, which means there were probably 300 people in that theater all looking around pretending they were innocent while secretly thinking to themselves, please don't let anyone remember that I ordered chili cheese fries. Please don't let anyone remember that I ordered chili cheese fries. It was really bad. Like, there's video of everyone standing outside the theater covering their noses. My favorite part, someone dressed as Spider-Man. It was standing there too. It begs the question, is Spider-Man a superhero if he doesn't have the ability to say, I survived someone's Taco Tuesday? Listen, I wasn't there. But also, I've raised two teenage boys, so I don't need to be there to have a pretty good idea of who the culprit was. And any parent listening right now is probably going, yeah, that sounds about right. It was so bad, it cleared out the entire theater, but the theater didn't even cancel the movie. They just kept it running, aired it out, and basically said, if anybody wants to finish the film, good luck. That's customer service right there.
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All right, so how about checking out Somber at a U.S. tour stop of your choice? 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It's Ian Riley. Airfare, hotel, tickets to the show. Qualify now by texting that keyword through, THROUGH, to 95819 right now. Good luck. It's the

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All the hits, KHOP at 95.1 at T and Riley. A law that was voted in back in June goes into effect as schools kick off over the next month. What this law is and how it impacts your kids coming up here in about 15 minutes on KHOP.

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0: All the hits, KHOP at 95.1. It's Ian Riley. So the law went into effect officially last month, but as school years kick off across all the school districts here in California, schools are required by law now to develop a policy in terms of children and their cell phones and when they can't have them out versus when they can have them out. And most of the policies across the board are pretty much the same. It's don't have your phone out or in sight while class is in session, and at lunch or when class is not in session, it's okay to take a peek at it. And I guess I'm asking myself, how is this any different than what we already had? I mean, I've got two teenage sons, and I can tell you from watching them go through school, high school, and through their grammar school, it's kind of been the same across the board. Hey, don't have your phones out while the teacher's teaching class, and during lunch, if you want to look at it, go ahead. Even my son's K through eight school was like not even during lunchtime. They still found ways to work around that. I don't know. I guess I'm looking at the law going in place and I'm asking myself, how is this any different? Don't have your phone out while you're being taught and have it out for a little bit while you're not being taught. That's the policy that they're saying this is law now, and it just sounds a lot like what it was a year ago.
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1: 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But wait a minute, isn't this...
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1: I like being used. 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

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It's Ian Riley, and when I come back tomorrow, I still got a ton of stuff to give away, including Six Flags Hurricane Harbor, Aquarium of the Bay in San Francisco, and those custom logoed K-Hop backpacks jammed full of school supplies, all tomorrow after 2 on K-Hop.

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4: 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I don't even have the confidence. How are people clocked in on the job and yet it's still not stopping them from hooking up?
5: Yeah, HR is going to have a field day with that one. 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
4: This is why you guys didn't want your kids to be iPad babies. It's getting crazy from here. Look, we're also going to be talking about Spider-Man swinging back into theaters with some huge box office buzz.
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0: It's officially getting real for NFL teams as this is the first full week that they are in pads. We get our first preseason game on Thursday nights. It is the Panthers and Cardinals. It is the Hall of Fame game. Televised football on Thursday. I know. It's preseason, but it's something, and I'll take it. Over the weekend, I went to Kansas City to go see the Chiefs training camp where they're actually out of St. Joe and got a first look at the newly wedded Travis Kelce and Patrick Mahomes. Like always, they were just chatting with each other for like an hour, it seemed like. They are besties, so it's getting real.
1: What is it like to be able to be that close to them on the field? I mean, these are the biggest superstars in football, period.
0: They're built like Mack trucks, the majority of them. Like, Travis Kelce just looks gigantic. Patrick Mahomes is coming back from a torn ACL, and he did it in about 9 months, which is historically very early, and he looks great. So, it just kind of seeing, you know, with the pads getting thrown out, it's good to hear the boys hitting each other.
1: The girls, we want to know the lore. What do you see from the wives and girlfriends, aka the wags? What is the behavior? Are they doing full-blown content reels with the caption that says, dressing up for my NFL hubbies, blah, blah, blah? Like, are they annoying? Is it fun? Is it cool? Do you recognize anybody?
0: They're out of a college campus, Missouri West University, so they actually stay on campus, like in a dorm-type deal, and you're not seeing any wags. Taylor Swift ain't showing up in 110-degree heat to go watch her man play. Just practice. Check out some of the pictures and videos on our socials at Nightly with Jade and Tyler.
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0: same.
1: It's Nightly with Jade and Tyler, and I love a good reason to make a trip to the movies. Spider-Man is at the top of that list for me, Tyler. I love that you said you've been catching up.
2: Yeah, I think I watched the very first one with Tom Holland yesterday, so I've caught up all the ones with Tom Holland. I saw the Andrew Garfield Spider-Mans. Those were good. The Tobey Maguire, the original, and I had to start. I think there's four with Tom Holland now, including the brand new one, Spider-Man Brand New Day, which had a huge opening weekend at the box office. The second biggest opening weekend in box office history.
1: I don't know what her character will be, but I did see a sit down that the cast had with Fandango, and they would not describe anything about the girl Sadie, who's in Stranger Things, beautiful little redhead. I'm like, what is her character going to be? It's apparently something super top secret. It's giving villain, because they would not give any details and said that there could be no spoilers. You just got to see it in films. Have you heard anything about that?
2: Yeah, I heard that. She was on the Tonight Show with Jimmy Fallon and couldn't talk about it. So no spoilers either. You've seen it. Jade and I have yet to go to the box office to see it, but it was a big number, $355 million its opening weekend.

Turlock to Tracy to Lathrop and Linden. From Modesto to Merced, we got you. 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

0: why playing Roblox is like kids gambling, which, by the way, I had a really good sports gambling weekend. I sent you the group text. I'm going to be taking a vacation to Chicago in September. That was already paid for by my gambling. So,
1: Tyler!
0: Just like drinking responsibly, if you can gamble, if you have the money, have fun with it. But if you're putting your rent up on a sports game, don't do that.
1: Paid vacation in advance is a major flex. But T, this is hilarious that they're saying that these little kids are future gamblers, because I'm trying to understand the world of Roblox. All my boyfriend's little brother would always say is like, can I have some money for Roblox? And I'm like, what do these kids be doing on there? Like, what's happening? Why are they saying that they're the future gamblers?
0: Games on the platform are wired with casino-style mechanics that keep kids glued to the screens and primed for gambling-like behavior.
1: You know what's insane? I had just seen this documentary. It was some sort of cybercrime thing where they were recruiting the top performers on Roblox for coding, because a lot of them end up transitioning into cybercrimes where they're hacking huge corporate accounts and like funneling millions of dollars. This is the pipeline.
0: Yeah, Roblox disputes claims it's running a kiddie casino.
1: Wild work getting them started this early. She likes-

0: I'm not trying to put anybody on blast because they're long gone from this building, but Tyler, there used to be a very big comfy couch that whenever people would have to be stuck here at the radio station, maybe pull it overnight because Mother Nature was doing her big one, it wasn't safe to go out on the roads, they'd be like, yeah, I wouldn't sit on that couch. It's been explored in ways you just wouldn't understand. It has history, and I'm like, people really be getting it in on the clock?
1: Yeah, nearly half of U.S. workers get it on the job. Us being in radio, I've been in radio for 20 plus years, I've heard pretty much every story you can imagine, because radio people, they're kind of, not, quote, easy, I would say.
0: Easy is crazy, Ty. It gets a little mixy. You know, our rules are like the others. There's some blurred lines for sure.
1: Statute of limitations. I did that as a young adult at my very first job, Pizza Pete. Yeah, I was in the back room. Everything was sanitary. It's not like we did it on a counter or something.
0: Slamming booty cheeks down on the dough is crazy. But when I hear people say this and they'll be like, yeah, I was a manager at a cell phone store, you know, whatever. I used to put up the closed sign. I'm like, no fear. I guess it's kind of a kink for some.
1: According to the survey, 47% of U.S. workers do it during company time, and about 50% are getting frisky in the car outside of work, and 43% are doing it in the gardens or in public venues.
0: Have you ever laid it down in a wild public place? Not like obviously in front of an audience, but in a place that, you know, was high risk. Because I remember in high school, I did it once inside of the movie theaters, and you fast forward to like last year when I discovered that movie theaters have cameras that are facing the audience. I had a panic attack, and I hope those tapes don't exist.
1: Well, there is that one company in Vegas that it's like the Mile High Club. They have like a bed. It's a private jet, and you can get it on, and it's a service. So I might explore that.
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1: It's a new hour. We've got new energy on Nightly with Jade and Tyler, and we're going to kick off this hour with a debate. Tyler, I'm not going to lie, number one side eye. Luckily, it's never happened to me, but if somebody says that they're letting their partner still stay in touch with their ex because they own a pet together, it just couldn't be me. Where do you stand on this?
2: If you're breaking up, one of you has to break up with the pet. You can't be, it's not like a child where you have to, I mean, you should be taking care of a pet, but you shouldn't have like shared custody over a hamster or a fish. And our thoughts aren't alone because it seems like the majority of the country agrees with us. We got some red flags for half of daters that are sharing a pet with ex.
1: Stay close. We're getting into it next on Nightly with Jade and Tyler.

0: Is sharing a pet with an ex a red flag? 55% of Americans say they wouldn't date someone who sees their ex on the reg to take care of their shared pet.
1: To me, this is a lame attempt to try to keep the relationship with the ex open. I'll be damned if my man is talking about something. I gotta go pick up Mochi from his mama's house. What? How are you having co-parenting text sessions with your ex about the dog or the cat? If we purchase it together, at that point, it's got to be the person who takes the most care of it.
0: Yeah, after the relationship, you got to cut ties with that pet. Unfortunately, as sad as it would be, like, I have my own dog. My girlfriend has her dog. If we live together and then go our separate ways, I'll take mine, she'll take hers. And that's the way it is.
1: I'm sure there's had to be people that have gone to court over things like this, like pet custody.
0: Yes. 61% say they would sign a pet prenup themselves. So, yeah, it seems like they're like, all right, if we break up legally, that pet is mine.
1: This is wild.
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0: I know today is Taco Tuesday, but I've been eating tacos for like 4 days straight. However, over the weekend, I did a quick run through Taco Bell, and I'm not going to lie, I had to get my Doritos Locos Tacos with no lettuce because I'm still sus. I know the reports are out there, things should be getting better. I still can't trust it.
1: I don't like how Taco Bell is, you know, is getting the blame the majority of this story. Taco Bell has always been here for us, whether it's 2 a.m. and we need some food in our system, or they've usually been pretty cheap. It's like, why? Why Taco Bell? But apparently, a proposed class action lawsuit is seeking damages of at least $200 for customers who purchased Taco Bell items containing that bad lettuce.
0: This is hilarious. I know people are going to be fumbling through their receipts and going through bank statements like, I need parts.
1: It's still in its early stages. They did state in it there has been 423 hospitalizations, but again, no deaths.
0: Never could I have foreseen a future commercial saying, if you or someone you love has eaten Taco Bell with Taylor Farms lettuce, you may be entitled to compensation.
1: You could be seeking money. Let us know.
2: They say the holy water's watered down, and this town's lost its faith. Our colors will fade eventually, so if our time is running out, day after day, we'll make the mundane a masterpiece. Oh my, my, oh my, my love, I take one look at you, you're taking me out.

0: Tyler, if one more app comes out, I'm really going to throw in the towel. I cannot keep up. We're already trying to upload to 5 different platforms, but a lot of people are excited to hear about this one. Some nostalgia's on the way.
1: Yeah, I hardly use Twitter X, whatever you want to call it anymore, just because it's so ridiculous. You don't know what you're going to see. It's the wild, wild west there. I stopped using Snapchat because I'm an adult, and my girlfriend made me realize that grown men don't use Snapchat. So I would be back on MySpace, though. The creators claimed that they're planning to relaunch the platform.
0: I saw some people saying, like, you know what? If they bring it back, I really want it to be desktop only so that it's not another app and it doesn't start to kind of implement some of those similar things that we see in, you know, TikTok and Instagram. Funny enough, for a couple of years, I tried to get into my MySpace account because there were pictures on there from, you know, 7th and 8th grade that I wanted to see. I was snapping it up with a digital camera from way back then. And then after a couple of failed attempts, I went recently, actually a couple of months ago, and I was like, damn, it's not even a website anymore. But the way the placements on the top 8s used to be shaking the table, woo!
1: It was a whole thing. It was that. It was you got to pick the music for your profile. Mine was usually a teenage angst, like some type of emo song. You also got to design your own page and layout. And with the top 8, it was super cool.
0: Do you remember any specific songs you had on your profile?
1: My Chemical Romance song after a breakup.
0: I think my first ever MySpace song was T-Pain, I'm Sprung. What a time to be alive.

0: So we got some hypotheticals here. It's Nightly with Jade and Tyler. What's tougher news to break to your significant other? What would be the ultimate toughest news to hear from your significant other? The first one I see, and I think this might be the GOAT, where you cheated or you found out they cheated.
1: It actually does change you as a human being. Like, it's going to be the most hurt you've probably ever been. The betrayal hurts, especially when you're like, God, they were with me so much. Like, when did they even have time to be acting like that? It's crazy and it's painful. It definitely changes you.
0: Some other items on this list, like you have an STD. Or you may have exposed them to one. That's also kind of brutal. When I was on a dating app years ago, there was a woman that I matched with and we were having casual conversation. And the next thing you know, she said it. She's like, yes, I have an STD, I have herpes. And if that changes everything, then that's okay. And I was like, yeah, I'm out. Thanks for letting me know though.
1: That has got to be one of the most painful and confusing things because you know that somebody's likely to leave you after that. Some people really fall in love and they're like, you know what, whatever medication you're on, I'm going to get on it. We can try to work this out. But I think that's another reason why relationships can be so dangerous, because of course that's the kind of information that some people would want to hide, which is horrible.
0: Or how about, we talked about this earlier in the show, like gambling. You lost the rent money on gambling, or you maxed out a credit card.
1: I know there's a lot of receipt hiding going on in these households. This is a tough list, man.
0: I know. We'll finish with this one. You crashed their car, or you let somebody else drive it and they crashed it. I mean, can you imagine telling your significant other that?
1: From the looks of this list, that might be the one that's easiest to break. Which one do you think would be the most difficult?
0: Probably the cheating or the STD.
1: Yes, I'm with you. The STD, I think, would be one of the hardest, one of the most serious conversations you'll probably ever have with someone. And the cheating, I think it would just start to eat you up inside to a point where you're probably going to want to tell, but you know no good can come from that, and you're definitely going to get pushed away. So, good Lord, if you're approaching one of these conversations with your partner tonight, this week, this month, we wish you the best.
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0: night long.
1: It's Nightly with Jade and Tyler. And chat, if this is your first night listening in, then you may not know that Tyler and I are absolutely booed up, not to each other, to our respective partners. But what do you feel is one of the absolute underrated green flags that your lady possesses that you're like, people don't say it a lot, but this is goated for me?
2: I think mine would be, with we've talked about this show plenty of times, like how emotional I become in front of her. And I don't feel a certain type of way about it. I'm showing her my emotions because I'm my best friend.
1: Definitely. I can agree with that one. I think that mine is one of the, my dad is a kind of person who, his love language is acts of service. And he's more of a person that, like, he shows you he loves you, but he's not always super vocal about it. And although my man is not like that, he's very outspoken, super emotional. His reliability, like the dependency on being able to pull up at any given time, I can call you at any given time, you're going to drop whatever you're doing and be there for me, is underrated. Because if I ask my sister the same thing, she's going to be like, I don't know how you go. I don't know how you're going to get through it, but I can't be there. It's definitely a green flag for me.
2: And coming up next, we're going to talk about women spilling the most underrated green flags in men.

KHOP at 95.1.

0: We've talked about red flags in men before, but let's flip it. Let's talk about the most underrated green flags in men, and women are spilling their most underrated green flags. And I thought about this. I got a win in the relationship department over the weekend. My girlfriend sent me a picture of a new vase she bought because I always bring her flowers and roses, and I get a lot of them. And she's like, I needed to buy a bigger vase.
1: That's cute.
0: So here are some of the things that women are spilling the most underrated green flags in men. How about being able to laugh at himself when he's wrong or make mistakes instead of getting grumpy and making it everyone's problem?
1: Definitely. If he can't admit that, there's no moving forward.
0: This is right on my green flag list. Crying at media that moves him. It shows that he's in touch with his emotions and isn't afraid to show it. I've probably three movies that we've watched together where I had some tears in my eyes.
1: You gotta love those moments with your guy. When he's on the good news feed or is getting teary-eyed watching a proposal video with you, you know you got a good one.
0: Here's another one. Green flags that women love in men. He's honest to you even if it costs him. For example, telling you something you don't want to hear, or even if it means he now has to endure you being in a mood.
1: That is probably one of the realest ones on this list, for sure. Because honestly, when you're able to be confronted about difficult things, even maybe behavioral patterns that you don't realize that you have, that your person lovingly is trying to call to your attention, it just breeds so much better conversation on both sides, and also helps that other person be a lot more accountable and feel like our conversations, we're just talking through it. This is not an argument.
0: Absolutely. And we'll end on that note. The women of Reddit, these are green flags that they love in men. How about admitting to mistakes without a fight? Willing to be wrong and learn from being wrong.
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0: Tyler, growing up, I would eat leftovers for the longest time. But the older I get, I just honestly can't stand it. Like 24 hours and it's probably getting tossed. Is that a bad thing?
1: No, that's one of my biggest pet peeves. If I've wasted so much money on food that I let go to waste because I didn't eat it by the
0: expiration date.
1: Yes, or the best buy or best before.
0: Yeah.
1: If it's like 2 days or 3 days before that, I'm tossing it. And I know it's a problem, but I just don't want to take any chances. Why take chances with your health? We've learned a lot from the diarrhea lettuce. I'm not trying to take no chances.
0: I'm with you, and that's so funny. Like I'm the same way. I don't. We're not going to make it to the cutoff date. It's going to be a couple of days before because I already feel like that's pushing it too far. But I wonder how long things could actually go, because if you check some people's fridge, some people's refrigerators, they'll tell you, forget the date. It's still good.
1: I think there's a bottle of ketchup in our kitchen here at the radio station that has like a 2017 bottle date. Wow. But experts, they do say many people throw away food because of the date printed on the label, even though it's still perfectly edible. With no federal regulations requiring standardized labels for dates on food, except for baby formula, terms like best before, best by, best if used, enjoy by, those can all be confusing.
0: I totally agree with you.
2: I like being used. It means I have a purpose.

0: As a man that is currently in the process of buying an engagement ring, some of these numbers that I saw, they shock me. And a new survey has given a glimpse into how often married Americans are getting it on. And some of this surprised me.
1: You know what, T? Everybody's so freaking tired and busy from working that hopefully I'm not feeling like the anomaly that you just described. I'm hoping that people's sleeping schedules with their partners are somewhat similar to mine, or else I'm going to be feeling crazy.
0: 32%, the highest percentage on this list, said they aren't doing it at all, which, yikes, a third of couples aren't doing it at all?
1: Either they're elderly or these are lavender relationships, because at that point, y'all are bestie roommates.
0: 11% said once or twice a year, which is still crazy. Another 11% said about once a month. And the second highest number on this list, 15.3%, said people doing it 2 to 3 times a month. The average adult, they say, gets it on being married 53 times a year or a little more than once per week, according to research.
1: I'm gonna branch out and say I think even once a week is a lot. Tyler, I'm so damn tired these days. My jackrabbit ways were left behind in high school. I just ain't got the energy, and it's such a mental thing. Maybe I can speak for the ladies here. You gotta mentally be in that space to even be able to let go. If I'm thinking about work and I have all this stuff pending over my brain, don't touch me right now. I'm too stressed, and I'm not gonna bring good vibes into the bedroom.
0: My girl and I have been dating for about a year and a half, and there's only been one time we hung out or spent the night that it didn't happen. Maybe that will change when we'll get married, and everybody will be like, see, told you, it's different when you're married. Hope not.

0: So, Tyler, off the heels of our last conversation just a few minutes ago, where we shared how frequent people that are in couples are sleeping with one another, I don't know that that's always the best telltale sign that something is or isn't going wrong in a relationship, because it could just be that individual that's not feeling the mood. However, if you've been finding yourself here late nights scrolling through Reddit forums and going down the YouTube relationship rabbit hole, we'll save you the scroll. And I think T's got some good tips on some things that you can look out for.
1: Yeah, couples therapists say your relationship can't come back from these things on this list. They say the 8 signs a relationship is doomed, according to couples therapists. Drop you some couple here. You're being unkind to each other. You feel resentment building up in a relationship. Even by itself, it can spell immediately trouble. Another one says you're not taking responsibility. A willingness to take responsibility for one's own needs and boundaries is key to surviving a difficult period in the relationship.
0: I can agree with that. We all go through our own stuff. You're not going to be the happiest, brightest, most chipper person every single day when you return to your relationship, but as long as your partner understands that it's not a personal thing, that where it can drive a wedge between you and create this space where doubt can enter the relationship and you're going to fill that up with questions, as long as the communication goes both ways, then I think you'll be good. Even today, I was kind of annoyed when I left the house. I was just like, I'm tired. I'm feeling away about, you know, different things. And then I just had to call my boyfriend. He's, on the phone. And I was like, I'm sorry that I left on that note. Thank you for making me my coffee and breakfast sandwich. I didn't mean to. You know, it's like, it's good to clear the air no matter what, because you just can't emotionally abuse your partner like that, especially when it has nothing to do with them.
1: Yes. And another one on this list, you're becoming numb to conflict. The lack of drive to repair after conflict can be a worrying sign. So yes, you shouldn't be numb to conflict for sure.
0: I feel like that might be the number one sign. If you're used to kind of talking it out, working it out, or even you'd rather kind of have some sort of conflict because at least they're giving you something. If your partner has gotten to that point of like, you can have it, you got it, I'm good. Woo, sis, they're packing their bags and checking out.
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0: Hey, I'm Chris VanVleet. This is Insight with Chris VanVleet. 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
1: That's where Never Give Up comes from. I wasn't Brock. I wasn't Roman. I wasn't Dwayne. I was last.
0: And the biggest names

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0: I got a chance to see Hillary Duff in St. Louis a couple weeks ago. She sold out the arena. I think 17,000 people at an amphitheater. She's officially wrapped up this. She did like a little tour, a mini tour earlier in the year, and this kind of was her big second tour that she just wrapped up. And I think from what I'm seeing, all the numbers and the people, she could definitely do an arena or a stadium tour. I think she might. She could definitely fill out any NFL stadium. 50, 60,000, you think, or no?
1: I actually do. I think that's so many people. Like, whatever she does, we're going to support. You literally were a part of us growing up from our bedrooms. I remember before the first episode of Lizzie McGuire was over at my friend's house down the street. She had a whiteboard, and we were counting down until the opening day on Disney. And for like, she still somehow ends up translating, feeling like the way we perceive her on TV and all of her films and movies, because she's gone on to do some awesome TV shows and things like that since then, obviously. But you kind of feel like it's still like the same person. There is no divide where we get like artist Hillary and then TV Hillary. She just seems to be a lot of good fun, clean, good fun, and that she's really grateful. That's one of the things that is kind of funny. Even when we spoke to her, she had so much gratitude to still be able to do this after all this time. And we're like, girl, you're Hillary Duff. We're always going to be here. I definitely think she could sell out an arena tour.
0: Yeah. And she's, to me, it seems she's so down to earth, not only because we got a chance to talk to her, but even I was at her sound check a couple weeks ago and she was just talking about normal everyday stuff. She was like, I was in Denver and it's the Mile High City. I couldn't breathe, so I had to cut this song short. And she's drinking her coffee on stage, just having conversations with people. I'm like, yeah, she's a real one.
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0: It's Nightly with Jade and Tyler, and on the heels of dropping her new album, which sounds incredible, by the way, so much so that my sister had to give me a phone call, like, do you hear these vocals on Ariana's Petal album? Definitely. But beyond that, people are starting to take a little bit of concern here, Tyler, and I think that she recently addressed it.
1: Yeah, she posted on social media saying that after her tour that she's going to be kind of going away for a while and getting off social media. She was supposed to play a role in a play across the pond next year. She pulled out of that, and she just keeps explaining to all of us that we need to be nicer to people. On the internet, by the way, it's a terrible place. You could be the nicest human being in the entire world and not do any wrong, and people are still going to hate you for that. So
0: yeah.
1: I'm not surprised that she said she's going to go away for a while, because people are coming at her with, you're too skinny, you look like this, you don't look like this, you should look like this. And she's just like, people chill, like, I'm fine. But she can't deal with it right now.
0: Yeah, it's got to be so frustrating, considering this is her big return after, what, like 7-8 years to the stage. And she's got to be so excited to get back in front of her fans, center herself as not only the actress that we've seen her over the past couple of years, but as the performer that we know her to be, powerhouse that we know her to be. And for this to be the biggest chatter more than the music, it's got to be frustrating, considering a lot of the lyrics are about the pushback that she probably knew was going to come when she stepped back into the spotlight.
1: The only thing that made me a little questionable on Ariana was the messiness of the relationships. We've talked about that before. Breaking up a happy home, then getting divorced, then hanging out with an ex. Like, girl, why don't you just take care of yourself for a while and just be single?

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From Modesto to Merced, we got you. 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

0: Tyler, every time I get on Instagram Reels, it's no, like at this point, it's just, I'm ready to move to Texas, is what I'm trying to say. Have you seen some of the real estate that they put up on here? And they're like, for X amount of money, you could rent, live in this ginormous freaking mansion. And then you go to places like New York and you're like, what do you mean I can rent out a bathroom size apartment for more than I'll probably make this year?
1: It's funny you say Texas because I have a list here. U.S. cities where 100K goes the furthest. In the top five, four of those are Texas cities. Number five is Memphis, Tennessee, followed by Corpus Christi, Lubbock, El Paso, and Laredo, Texas in at number one.
0: I'm not going to lie, I'm super jealous because the amount of gorgeous land, not to mention the fact that you probably also have a crazy backyard, front yard, all of that. I would like to settle my roots in Texas probably when it's all said and done when it comes to retirement time. But it's just insane how money translates to be so different in different areas. I'll never understand like real estate up north in places like New York where it's like, what? I mean, it's the literal concrete jungle. Why is it so freaking expensive?
1: Yeah, it's crazy. I saw some of those TikTok videos of the real estate agents showing off this studio apartment in Manhattan going for $5,000 a month, and it's only like 200, 300 square feet. Like, no, it's crazy.
0: Paying for prison.

0: It's that time of the year, back to school shopping. I know my girlfriend took her daughter to get new jeans, shoes, you know, just new clothes for the upcoming school year, which is some are happening this week, some next week, and it'll happen pretty much all through August. But we have a list of where people spend the most money on clothes.
1: We're definitely trying to help you out here because I saw somebody that ran up like a $600 bill on, you know, school supplies for her three kids on Amazon. And I'm like, well, that's where you went wrong. If you were looking for a bang for your buck, you gotta go to the dollar store or something crazy. So hopefully you got some tips to help out our parents here, T.
0: I love Amazon Prime shopping. I just got like 10 plain white, not white. They're all different colored t-shirts for like $12. I was like, what a steal there.
1: Well, see, that's what, you gotta look for the good deals.
0: Yeah, so some places around the country and world, you think fashion, you think clothes, you think New York City, LA, Paris, London, Cleveland, Ohio.
1: What? Cleveland got style like that? I didn't know.
0: Apparently, in the end, they determined the U.S. cities that spent the most on clothes is Cleveland, Ohio. People spend about 4% of their income on clothes. Next, Birmingham, Alabama, followed by Detroit, Baton Rouge, Toledo, New Orleans, and then New York and New Jersey, Lexington, Kentucky, blah, blah, blah. But crazy. It seems like these towns you wouldn't think of spend a lot of money.
1: I am actually shocked. I still don't believe you. I'm like, really? The math ain't mathing for me in those locations. But the only thing my mind can even default to, especially for some of those southern locations, is like, I don't know, there's a lot of community in the southern states where you're kind of doing things for impressions, like whether it be community, your church, the other homeowners that are in your area where you're kind of dressing up and going out and having cocktails and all that. I don't know if that's what contributes to it, but it's kind of wild.
0: If you're wondering, New York City spends the 33rd most on clothes.
1: This is rigged. This is crazy to me.
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6: Tyler, apparently I'm worried about the wrong things. I don't even have the confidence. 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
7: Yeah, HR is going to have a field day with that one. 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
6: 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Look, we're also going to be talking about Spider-Man swinging back into theaters with some huge box office buzz.
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0: It's officially getting real for NFL teams as this is the first full week that they are in pads. We get our first preseason game on Thursday night. It is the Panthers and Cardinals. It is the Hall of Fame game. Televised football on Thursday. I know. It's preseason, but it's something, and I'll take it. Over the weekend, I went to Kansas City to go see the Chiefs training camp where they're actually out of St. Joe and got a first look at the newly wedded Travis Kelce and Patrick Mahomes. Like always, they were just chatting with each other for like an hour, it seemed like. They are besties, so it's getting real.
1: What is it like to be able to be that close to them on the field? I mean, these are the biggest superstars in football, period.
0: They're built like Mack trucks, the majority of them. Like, Travis Kelce just looks gigantic. Patrick Mahomes is coming back from a torn ACL, and he did it in about 9 months, which is historically very early, and he looks great. So, it just kind of seeing, you know, with the pads getting thrown out, it's good to hear the boys hitting each other.
1: The girls, we want to know the lore. What do you see from the wives and girlfriends, aka the wags? What is the behavior? Are they doing full-blown content reels with the caption that says dressing up for my NFL hubbies, blah blah blah? Like, are they annoying? Is it fun? Is it cool? Do you recognize anybody?
0: They're out of a college campus, Missouri West University, so they actually stay on campus, like in a dorm type deal, and you're not seeing any wags. Taylor Swift ain't showing up in 110 degree heat to go watch her man play, just practice. Check out some of the pictures and videos on our socials at Nightly with JT.
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0: It's Nightly with Jade and Tyler, and I love a good reason to make a trip to the movies. Spider-Man is at the top of that list for me, Tyler. I love that you said you've been catching up.
1: Yeah, I think I watched the very first one with Tom Holland yesterday, so I've caught up all the ones with Tom Holland. I saw the Andrew Garfield Spider-Mans. Those were good. The Tobey Maguire, the original, and I had to start. I think there's four with Tom Holland now, including the brand new one, Spider-Man Brand New Day, which had a huge opening weekend at the box office, the second biggest opening weekend in box office history.
0: I don't know what her character will be, but I did see a sit down that the cast had with Fandango, and they would not describe anything about the girl Sadie, who's in Stranger Things, beautiful little redhead. I'm like, what is her character going to be? It's apparently something super top secret. It's giving villain, because they would not give any details and said that there could be no spoilers. You just got to see it in films. Have you heard anything about that?
1: Yeah, I heard that. She was on the Tonight Show with Jimmy Fallon and couldn't talk about it. So no spoilers either. If you've seen it, Jade and I have yet to go to the box office to see it, but it was a big number, $355 million its opening weekend.

0: why playing Roblox is like kids gambling, which, by the way, I had a really good sports gambling weekend. I sent you the group text. I'm going to be taking a vacation to Chicago in September. That was already paid for by my gambling. So,
1: Tyler!
0: Just like drinking responsibly, if you can gamble, if you have the money, have fun with it. But if you're putting your rent up on a sports game, don't do that.
1: Paid vacation in advance is a major flex. But T, this is hilarious that they're saying that these little kids are future gamblers, because I'm trying to understand the world of Roblox. All my boyfriend's little brother would always say is like, can I have some money for Roblox? And I'm like, what do these kids be doing on there? Like, what's happening? Why are they saying that they're the future gamblers?
0: Games on the platform are wired with casino-style mechanics that keep kids glued to the screens and primed for gambling-like behavior.
1: You know what's insane? I had just seen this documentary. It was some sort of cybercrime thing where they were recruiting the top performers on Roblox for coding, because a lot of them end up transitioning into cybercrimes where they're hacking huge corporate accounts and like funneling millions of dollars. This is the pipeline.
0: Yeah, Roblox disputes claims it's running a kiddie casino.
1: Wild work getting them started this early. I can't.

0: I'm not trying to put anybody on blast because they're long gone from this building, but Tyler, there used to be a very big comfy couch that whenever people would have to be stuck here at the radio station, maybe pulling overnight because Mother Nature was doing her big one, it wasn't safe to go out on the roads, they'd be like, yeah, I wouldn't sit on that couch. It's been explored in ways you just wouldn't understand. It has history, and I'm like, people really be getting it in on the clock?
1: Yeah, nearly half of U.S. workers get it on the job. Us being in radio, I've been in radio for 20 plus years, I've heard pretty much every story you can imagine, because radio people, they're kind of, quote, easy, I would say.
0: Easy is crazy, Ty. It gets a little mixy. You know, our rules aren't like the others. There's some blurred lines for sure.
1: Statute of limitations. I did that as a young adult at my very first job, Pizza Pete. Yeah, it was in the back room. Everything was sanitary. It's not like we did it on a counter or something.
0: Slamming booty cheeks down on the dough is crazy. But when I hear people say this and they'll be like, yeah, I was a manager at a cell phone store, you know, whatever. I used to put up the closed sign. I'm like, no fear. I guess it's kind of a kink for some.
1: According to the survey, 47% of U.S. workers do it during company time, and about 50% are getting frisky in the car outside of work, and 43% are doing it in the gardens or in public venues.
0: Have you ever laid it down in a wild public place? Not like obviously in front of an audience, but in a place that, you know, was high risk. Because I remember in high school, I did it once inside of the movie theaters, and you fast forward to like last year when I discovered that movie theaters have cameras that are facing the audience. I had a panic attack, and I hope those tapes don't exist.
1: Well, there is that one company in Vegas that it's like the Mile High Club. They have like a bed. It's a private jet, and you can get it on, and it's a service. So I might explore that.
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0: 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It's Wednesday, August 5th, 2026. Hello, J-Bo.
2: What's up, sir?
0: Hello, Kenny.
3: Hey now.
0: Hi there, Heather.
2: Hi.
0: You know, I was at the dentist office, and I don't know why. I had such a great relationship with my dentist. Well, I guess it's technically the cleaner. She was so rough yesterday. I don't know if she was mad at me. I don't know if I did something wrong. I was like, hey, I actually had to stop her first time because I'm a big fan of the dentist. Ever since I was a kid, after my service, they would let me go to the treasure chest. At some point that stopped. They always had these big super balls in there, and I would bounce them. It would hit the ceiling. I mean, I really looked forward to it. I said, what are you doing to me? It really hurts. And she said, sorry. I got to lighten up a little bit. And then she did, and it was fine.
2: That's good. I'm glad you said something.
0: Yeah, no, I did. And so I'm leaving the office, and I see a man coming in, and I'm noticing this more and more with people. People are shut down. They don't want to interact with other human beings. This dude is looking at the floor. And I go, hey, how you doing? And just my acknowledgement, he lit up and goes, hi, sir, how are you? It felt like a movie from the 50s. And I thought, maybe we just need to be the people to say hello to people so they can look up and see the light.
2: Yeah, some say hello, some don't. Some just walk right past you, and that's just kind of weird.
0: Yes.
4: And also, some people just don't want to be the one to start, you know what I mean? Like me, I walk around, like, I don't care if you say hi to me, I don't care if I say hi to people, but if someone says hi to me, I'm like, oh, okay, hi, yes, you know what I mean?
0: I also wonder, in this world where we're isolating more and more, do we just not want to bother? Are we just like, yeah, you know what? I'm not going to even start with this guy or that girl.
4: That's
0: because
4: true,
0: who knows where this is going to lead.
4: Exactly.
0: We're going to get into a fight. We're going to get into some sort of argument.
2: And maybe not a fight. Maybe the conversation is just going to become a thing. And you're like, oh, I really got somewhere
0: to be. I got to go.
2: Yeah.
0: I understand. Kenny, are you a helloer?
3: Yeah, I usually say hello.
0: Good for you.
3: Give a little head nod, smile.
0: Yeah, how's life?
3: So,
4: I usually give that closed lip smile, that... You know what I'm saying? Like, smile with the closed lips and tight.
0: We have a lot of new people where we work. We're seeing all kinds of faces. And I got a guy, he was on the floor the other day. You know, we run, well, at least me, I run down the hallway sometimes in between segments.
2: Cause I can hear you. And sounds like Bigfoot. It's like,
4: DJ's going to the bathroom again.
2: No, yep.
0: But this dude who's brand new in our office building, because we have a bunch of offices near us, he looked at me in shock, like he thought something was going to happen to him. I said, listen, I know it's weird that I'm running. I'm sorry. He's like, no, you're good, bro. And I'm like, I just got to go to the bathroom. I think he thought I ate something that was needed to be dealt with away.
2: Well, it's funny because they weren't the first ones on the floor, so I would hope he would think there's other people on this floor. Right. You know, because I've walked past that same guy who
0: yes,
2: I think you're talking
0: about.
2: The
0: young guy?
2: Yeah. And I mean, I'm young too, so I don't know how you consider that
0: person. He's like a kid.
2: Yeah, he looks like he just graduated high school.
0: Yes.
2: And so I walk past him and I say hi, and he'll just keep walking. And like 2 seconds later, he's like, hello. I'm right. Like, the register is not open today.
0: Right. Here's the deal with our show. You can join in anytime. 877-RADIO-TJ. That's our phone number. It's your passport to get on the radio. You either catch us in the studio or you get our voicemail. 877-RADIO-TJ. We just hope to get you on the show soon. Are you guys ready to do this?
2: Yes, sir.
0: Here we go.
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9: Well, good news on 99 northbound out of Modesto. No troubles up through Ripon and into Manteca. If you're heading into Tracy, though, we do have that nasty traffic waiting for you on 205 from before the 11th Street merge, heading for 580. 580 continuing that crawl over the Altamont Pass to North Flynn Road. That's traffic. I'm Ron Servi.
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0: All the hits, KHOP at 95.1. This is the TJ Show. Jabo, you were at the mall and something surprised you.
1: Yeah, I had to use the restroom. That wasn't surprising. I'm not shy. I'll use the bathroom in public. And when I got up, and, you know, it was an automatic flusher, the toilet, I noticed there's a sign on the wall behind the toilet that said, courtesy flush. Please push and hold button on right. And then it had an arrow pointing to this little small black button on the toilet where you can push to flush just in case you're mid-business and you have to flush. But I thought that was very surprising. I'm like, a courtesy flush sign?
0: Yeah, like
1: usually, I'm all for courtesy flushes.
0: Sure. But usually they're doing the opposite. They're like, protect the ecosystem, use the smaller flush
1: right.
0: if, you know, it's one, mm-hmm. and the bigger flush.
2: Well, they're protecting against biohazards in that bathroom.
1: Right.
0: So I'm wondering, do you think a customer went in and put up the signs in the bathroom?
1: I don't think so, because this is legit. It's not handwritten. It is a sign that is hard. And when I
0: It's
1: walk,
0: installed.
1: It's installed.
0: Oh, yeah. Yeah, like plastic?
1: Yeah, it's plastic.
0: Oh, yeah, that's got to be official.
1: Yeah, black lettering.
0: Wow.
1: And when
0: that's
1: I walked
0: good.
1: Past other stalls, you know, because doors are open as I'm walking to wash my hands, I saw the sign on the back of the toilet up against the wall.
0: Interesting. Wow.
1: Yeah.
0: So the courtesy flush has reached a professional status that is now taken seriously. That's mm-hmm. not just a fringe thing that some people do. This has become a common part of using the toilet. Yes.
3: Dude, I double flush anytime I go to the bathroom in any toilet that I'm using. Because my biggest fear, and I've lived a privileged life, so this is why this is my biggest fear, is overflowing a toilet. That is like literally... That's so embarrassing.
1: I have that fear in someone's home.
0: Yes,
3: I have it
0: right?
3: everywhere.
1: I've definitely felt that way when I've been invited to TJ's house and I have to use the potty. And I'm like, oh my gosh. One time I was like, I was in there stressing out. I was like, how am I going to explain this?
3: Yeah. I would triple flush at TJ's house.
1: Yeah, that was scary.
0: Can't
1: but
0: go
1: public,
0: wrong with the trip.
1: Yeah, in public, if it clogs, you're like, yeah, you just tell somebody,
0: well,
1: right?
0: If it's at the mall. You would, and this is not the right thing to do. I acknowledge that, but you'd have to sneak out and not take the credit. You would do a quick little check with one eye out the door, close it real fast. If there's no one out there, you run out and then you walk and then you go, oh, wow, that's, I'm surprised. Or you don't look back.
1: But you still have to wash your hands though.
3: You have to wash your hands and you have to tell, if it's overflowing, you have to tell somebody. You can't just leave an overflowing toilet.
0: Floor drains. And if you're talking about a mall, it's floor drains.
3: But at least you could just go up and be like, hey, I don't know. I just walked in the bathroom and I saw.
2: You got a problem.
0: But then you're lying. Then you're lying.
1: No, I'm not going to claim it. I would just go up there and go, hey, that toilet is overflowing.
3: Yeah.
1: So that's it.
0: Less information.
1: Yes.
0: Okay.
1: Because at the end of the day, the problem is a toilet overflowing. The problem is not that I caused it. That
3: right.
1: problem is now in the past.
2: The statute of limitations.
1: Yes. The current problem is you have water on the floor.
3: And you come out as a hero because you're bringing attention to a problem.
1: Yes, I saved the day.
3: Mm-hmm.
0: Well, I'm just saying, let me go back to the courtesy flush. Proud that it's made it to this status
1: yes.
0: now. It's officially represented at least at one mall in America.
1: Yes. Mm-hmm.
0: And I have a feeling more will come.
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5: 5 and 99 both looking good through Stockton, as is the crosstown freeway between the two. Now, if you're heading out of town to the north on 99, you'll have no troubles up into Lodi. Or if you're leaving on 5 southbound, that's trouble-free on into Lathrop, as is 120 westbound out of Manteca. That's traffic. I'm Ron Servey.
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0: 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This is the TJ Show, our news. It sounds different around here. Kenny reads through every story he can find, and then he brings us the most interesting ones. Kenny, what's happening on the planet today?
1: Singer-actress Ariana Grande has stepped down from a musical performance she was supposed to do at London's West End, and also added that she is taking a break from the public eye. This is due to extreme backlash and criticism that she seems to get on social media and from her fans.
0: You put anything out there, especially at the level that Ariana Grande is putting stuff out there. I mean, she's everywhere. People are going to criticize.
2: Unfortunately, yeah.
1: Yeah, she's had a recent breakup, so people are talking about that. They say she's been facing ongoing public scrutiny and online speculation surrounding her personal life, appearance, and recent events, including the breakup with Ethan Slater, who was her co-star in the Wicked movies. And she's finishing up. She's currently on tour. Her Eternal Sunshine tour concludes in London on September 1st, and after that, she's taking a pause.
0: Hey, she knows herself.
2: Well, yeah, what's nice is that she's making that decision for herself.
0: Yeah.
2: You know, so it empowers herself. Nobody's making it for her.
0: Well, it's great that she can just take some time, take it ease. You know, and people were saying she's everywhere. Yeah, she's too many places. Okay, well, stay in bed until 9 o'clock.
1: I will say, she was absolutely fantastic as Glinda the Good Witch in the Wicked movies.
2: She's a talented lady.
1: Perfect casting.
0: She's amazing. Yeah. Kenny, what else do you have?
1: This is a very interesting study that was done. A company that makes prophylactics was trying to figure out which of these United States is the friskiest, if you catch my meaning.
0: The busiest.
1: Yeah, they're getting busy.
0: Okay.
1: That's a good way to put it. New Mexico comes in at number one.
0: Really?
2: Good for them. Okay.
0: You know, that's interesting. So I have a friend who is just recently moving out of New Mexico, and he said that he's doing it because they have the worst education or something. And I believe they are number 50. On that list. So that's
1: that is true.
0: It's a weird correlation.
2: So number one friskiest,
0: number 50. I don't know why. Is there a connection? I don't know.
2: Maybe there is a connection there.
0: I don't know.
2: There's not much education.
3: I mean, their brain
2: not
3: is
2: the best education, then.
3: And their brain power is being focused on a different
0: something else.
3: Yes, the education.
2: Or maybe they're not being taught to, like, pull back.
3: Right.
2: You know what I'm saying?
0: Slow down.
3: Right. Yeah, there's other things that you can do.
2: Yeah.
1: They came up with these rankings. They asked people how many times are they having intimate relations during a week. They also analyzed Google searches and visits to, quote, adult stores. So New Mexico, number one, followed by Oregon, and then Arkansas, Vermont, and North Dakota rounding out the top five.
0: All right, well, listen, everyone's got to be known for something.
3: Right.
1: The least frisky state is Texas, dead last.
0: All right.
1: Followed closely by Florida, Tennessee, Georgia, and Mississippi.
0: Kenny, thanks for keeping us somewhat informed.
1: That's what's happening.
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6: It's starting to loosen up a bit on that early part of 580, just getting into Tracy. It's mostly sluggish traffic now, beginning right around 132, heading out towards Corral Hollow. A bit of a break, but then the solid stop-and-go traffic is waiting for you at the 205 merge. That carries you over the Altamont Pass to North Flynn Road. That's traffic. I'm Ron Servi.
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1: I don't need to hear anything from anybody. 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You hit a ball in the gap, run. 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

0: 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This is the TJ Show. I thought this was quite an interesting headline. New York City starts slapping giant neon green shame stickers on cars. And this is because there's this rule in New York City where you can't park on a certain side of the street because they do street cleaning. So it's like these massive truck-sized vacuums that clean up all the mess in New York. And sometimes people will park on the wrong side of the road, and then the big vacuum has to go around them, and then it's dirty still. And so what they were doing many years ago, they would give you a ticket, and then they would also put this huge sticker on the passenger window. And it would be almost impossible to get off. You would need like a razor knife. You need to get soap. You need to dilute it. And so it was all this work.
1: That is so annoying.
0: And it was kind of funny, too, because you come out to your car. Oh, come on, man.
1: It's funny when it's not your car.
0: Right, right. For the passersby and the New Yorkers. Hey, look at this guy. He got what he deserved. But anyway, they stopped doing that. And then they brought it back. And now it's happening in full force again. It's this big neon green sticker. And people are getting so upset about it. They're like, well, a fine is enough. And I would say, I don't know, in New York, if you're driving a car in town, not in every case, but in a lot of cases, they've got some fancy cars driving around that neighborhood because it costs a lot of money to get into town, costs a lot of money to park. And so I wonder if when people park on the wrong side of the street, sometimes they're doing it just because they'd rather just pay the fine.
2: They can afford it. They have fine money.
1: You know, they have ticket money. They don't care.
0: Exactly. So, but they don't want to deal with getting a sticker off of their car windshield. So I wonder if it's a way to really slap them on the wrist. But criticism is coming. They're saying this is like vandalism. You're messing up the windows.
1: No, I agree with that. Yeah, I mean, give me my ticket. I'll pay for it. Also, a ticket is less embarrassing. I think it hurts the ego.

0: entire block yes, they're not is messing impressive around. Because oh, yeah. mm-hmm. what I always say when I park somewhere that you probably shouldn't park in, I'm like, what are they going to do, tow everybody?
1: Yeah, and they did.
0: I guess they do.
1: Yes, yeah. It was an unbelievable feat. And I'm talking like at least 10 cars, and I was like, wow, I can't believe. So I had to go to the pickup location and get my car. It was my introduction to New York. Yeah.
2: And also, I'd rather have a shame sticker on my car and have to struggle to get that off than get my car towed, because they don't even tell you half the time where they took the car.
0: No, you gotta call
2: the
0: cops.
2: Have to find it. You have to be Carmen San Diego at that point and try and like, where in the world is my car? It
1: took me 2 hours.
2: Right,
1: my mom was like,
2: saying.
1: Where are you, T? Where are you? I'm stuck in New York. Yeah.
3: I think Heather wants to bring back the stockades where they put you in the town square and throw tomatoes at you.
0: I'm going to pass on that one.
1: All right.
2: They should.
1: Well, this is what's happening in the world. Thank you for turning on the TJ Show.
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0: 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This is the TJ Show. Welcome to it on K-Hop at 95.1. This is the TJ Show. We've got Heather in South Carolina. Hey, Heather.
1: Hey, how are you?
0: Good. Tell me, what is the most exciting part of your life right now?
1: I get to take care of wonderful patients.
0: What kind of work do you do?
1: I'm a nurse practitioner.
0: Oh, nice.
2: Nice. Awesome.
0: You have friends calling you all the time, asking for free medical advice?
1: Not really.
3: Do you want some?
0: Yeah, do you need a couple? Because I like that.
1: Sure.
0: Okay, great. Well,
1: sure.
0: Now we know we can call you when there's something wrong.
3: I have an itch right on my waistband.
0: All right.
3: Quite
0: don't
3: sure
0: get
3: what
0: creepy.
3: It is.
0: Do you have cameras? They don't have cameras in the rooms, do they?
1: No.
0: Do you ever catch someone like going through the drawers, taking one of those long Q-tips or anything, or a free Band-Aid?
1: You know, I actually worked in an office where people were taking the gloves, they were taking the toilet paper out of the bathroom, the light bulbs.
0: Wait, full boxes of gloves? Because those things, they cost something.
1: That's part of the cost of health care, I guess.
2: Yeah.
0: What's the best thing we can be doing for... Why don't we get a free little checkup right now? What's the best thing we can be doing every day to keep us alive and strong and all the things you tell your patients to do?
1: Well, I'll tell you, one of the biggest deficiencies that I have found in my patients is a vitamin D deficiency.
0: The sunlight one?
1: And
2: yep.
1: Yeah. Mm-hmm. You would have to spend every day outside all day long to get enough vitamin D from the sun.
0: Huh.
1: And that can affect your mood. It can affect, fatigue, everything.
0: So it's vitamin
1: D. It's not just bone health.
0: That's
1: vitamin
0: cool.
1: D.
0: So,
1: but you have to take it with calcium for your body to be able to absorb it.
2: Well, so if you take vitamin D, now you're going to take calcium? This is getting out of control. You can take like a K2, D3 vitamin?
1: Yeah.
0: I want to get like a D3 vitamin which has the asterisk with calcium.
1: Yes.
0: Okay, while I have you, I've been eating a lot of sardines recently. Good? Bad?
1: Do you have gout?
0: Do I have gout?
1: Yes.
0: No.
1: Are they in oil or water?
0: Oil.
1: If it's olive oil, that would be better. But if it's just like vegetable oil, no.
2: Yeah. Right. If you don't have gout, you're going to get it, apparently.
0: Well, maybe I'll swing by the office one time just for fun, okay? You do like a little free blood test.
1: That's good.
0: Yeah, just for funsies. All right. We'll talk soon. And thank you for all the work that you're doing every day. I'm glad that you love your job.
1: Thank you. I enjoy y'all's job.
0: All right. Now, don't send me a bill for all this.
1: No.
0: Okay.
2: All
0: thank
2: right,
0: you.
2: Thanks for calling. Take
1: bye.
2: Care.
1: Thanks.
0: Love you, Heather. Bye.
2: Bye.
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8: Well, good news through Modesto. Both directions at 99 at the limit. If you're heading northbound, you'll continue trouble-free on into Ripon. In Stockton, both 5 and 99 are at the limit, as is the crosstown freeway between the two. If you're leaving town on Highway 5 southbound, you have no troubles on into Lathrop. That's traffic. I'm Ron Servi.
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0: All the hits, K-Hop at 95.1. This is the TJ Show, and yeah, we had to start this segment. It all started because my wife, Chess, was leaving the house one day, and she saw my dog, Luna, there all alone. And she thought, well, let me turn the radio on. She'll hear Dada's voice. It'll keep her company. Put her right to sleep. She was so bored with the show. All we were doing was talking about human-related issues, so we switched it up. We started featuring the biggest stories and animal headlines. We called it Luna's Animal Tales, and now look at this. Here we are. Yet again, we'll start this time in, Scotland. A homeowner was blaming what he thought was a militant vegan for missing milk on his doorstep. His milk kept disappearing, and he's like, yo, some person stealing this. Had this whole story. Eventually started checking his front door camera and noticed there was a young fox that was helping itself to the milk deliveries, which is the jackpot if you're a fox.
1: That is awesome. That means that fox had been hanging out there for a while.
0: Oh, yeah. The video shows the animal trotting up to the front steps, grabbing a glass, bottle of milk in its mouth, knocking it over, and carrying it away.
1: Nice.
0: It's pretty exciting. I have blackberry bushes outside of my front door. I opened my door, a squirrel popped out and dropped one of my blackberries. I'm like, yo, get away from my blackberries.
1: The squirrel's like, this is Mother Nature's, therefore it's mine.
0: I planted them, though. They're supposed to be mine.
1: Oh, that squirrel does not care.
0: Then there's a dog owner, and this is a really incredible story. She says her pooch saved her life. It's a little chihuahua. It was repeatedly pawing at her armpit. She's 61 years old. She said the behavior was odd. It started years ago. She just dismissed it. Eventually, she spotted a small lump under her breast and started to suspect the puppy was trying to tell her something. And after years of intense treatments, she's now cancer-free. The dog did sniff
2: awesome.
0: Out that there was some sort of cancer going on there. And she gives the dog the credit. She said this is thanks to Flag, the dog's detecting skills. That's a cool name, Flag.
2: Yeah, he flagged
1: it. Well,
2: he cancer.
1: Flagged it. Yeah.
0: Red flagged it, yep.
2: Nice.
0: She said it was very annoying. But then at the same time, I started to wonder. I heard dogs could tell if there was cancer. Mm-hmm. And the woman's oncologist confirmed that it's quite common for dogs to sniff out these issues. So absolutely amazing. It makes me, like, really grateful. Even though my Frankie and my Luna, they can annoy me sometimes. They've got this hidden talent.
1: Yeah,
0: they can see things. It's pretty amazing.
1: See things, smell things.
0: Yep.
2: Oh, good boy.
0: Yep. And then there's a horse and a rider. They were on this 100-mile endurance ride. Somehow they got separated. It's not great if you're in one of these high-stakes races and you lose your horse. Some of those are worth hundreds of thousands of dollars.
1: Mm-hmm.
0: They sent out a rescue crew 2 hours looking for the horse. They finally found the horse, and they couldn't get to it, so they flew a helicopter over. And they started taking this horse 7,200 feet above sea level to get it to safety. And a bunch of rescuers took care of the horse. No one was injured. The rider wasn't injured. The horse wasn't injured.
1: That's great.
0: Just a lot of people seeing a horse flying through the sky. Those are Luna's Animal Tales, the biggest stories and animal headlines. Thank you so much for turning on your radio.
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4: We're still looking at a bit of slow traffic in that early part of 580 getting into Tracy, beginning around 132 out towards Corral Hollow. A bit of a break, but then the really solid traffic begins right at the 205 merge, and that's going to carry you over the Altamont Pass, clear out to North Flynn Road. That's traffic. I'm Ron Servi.
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What's about to happen next? 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

0: It's the TJ Show, and is it now a thing to take your helicopter for a quick run to the store? Well, one guy did this. We'll get to it in the news a few moments away. It's coming up on the TJ Show.
1: 95.1. I love it.

0: Good morning. 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This is the TJ Show. Our news, it sounds different around here. Kenny reads through every story he can find, and then he brings us the most interesting ones. Kenny, what's happening on the planet today?
1: A 69-year-old man from Wisconsin flew his gyroplane helicopter to a Cabela's outdoor sporting goods supply store. Just landed it right in the parking lot.
0: Like as if he was driving a car, but it was his helicopter.
1: It was his helicopter. He was approached by deputies on the scene, and he was asked to explain himself. He said, "The drive is too long from my house. It takes him more than an hour to drive to Cabela's."
2: Okay.
1: So he decided to take his helicopter. Interestingly enough, he is a licensed pilot. He fully complied with Federal Aviation Administration regulations. He cooperated with authorities, and as a result, no violations or citations were issued. He was able to fly his helicopter back home.
0: But really?
2: Is he allowed to do it again if he so chooses?
1: That's the question. Yeah, it's not clear in the article.
2: I feel like that's like a gross misuse of helicopter. You know what I mean?
3: I mean, what a flex.
0: It is a flex.
3: The fact that he owns one.
2: Right.
3: It's probably just parked in front of his house at home, just chilling.
0: Also, I've gotten tickets for the dumbest things. How did he get out of that ticket?
2: Yeah.
0: That's impressive.
1: Yeah, so one way to get to the store, a helicopter.
0: Right. Kenny, well, if you're going to do it at one store, it's Cabela's.
2: Right, yeah.
0: Have you seen that place?
2: Yeah.
0: Oh,
2: yeah.
0: My
2: it's
0: goodness.
2: Interesting.
0: What else you have?
1: This is really interesting. So college football season just around the corner. The University of Akron, Zips Football, they're holding a contest that will allow one season ticket holder to act as the offensive coordinator of the game, meaning that person will work with the head coach to come up with the plays for their opening drive in their opening game against Robert Morris University on September 12th.
0: Really?
3: Like for the entire season and just one game?
1: Just that first game.
2: And that first drive. That's it.
1: And that first drive.
2: So that one play and that's it.
1: No, it could be a whole series of plays. So their first offensive possession, that whole series of plays, however long it takes.
2: Okay. Yeah.
1: Now, they do have in the fine print that the head coach will have the final say, but I will also note that at this point, Akron is a 73% win probability over Robert Morris, so I think they picked this game specifically because they're probably going to win whether or not their offensive coordinator of the game does a good job or bad job.
0: Guys, this is a movie waiting to happen. Fan becomes coach. Mm-hmm. He does such a good job. He saw something the coach didn't see.
3: Yeah.
0: And he said, do it, guys.
3: He's been watching the game from the other side. Yeah.
2: It's been done. That's what, Eddie, right?
1: Eddie with Whoopi Goldberg. She wins a contest and becomes the head coach of the Knicks and then gets hired for the rest
0: of
1: the season.
0: I love that movie. I totally forgot about it.
1: It's a fantastic movie.
0: Yes. Yeah. That's fantastic. Kenny, what else?
1: Spider-Man has officially crossed the $1 billion threshold. They've done it in 6 days, so that's the second fastest a movie has ever eclipsed $1 billion, behind only Avengers Endgame, which, go figure, also features Spider-Man.
2: Nice.
0: Spider-Man on fire.
1: It is.
0: Kenny, thanks for keeping us somewhat informed.
1: That's what's happening.
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12: Hey, that's how we do.
13: It's getting a little thicker out here on 99 northbound, coming up out of Salida that'll continue through Ripon up towards Jacktone Road. After that, it does pick up into Manteca. In Tracy, we're still fighting it on 205, this time beginning before Mountain House Parkway, heading for 580 in the Altamont Pass. That's traffic. I'm Ron Servi.
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0: 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It's the TJ Show on K-Hop at 95.1. This is the TJ Show, and Nikki in South Carolina, you have a question for me. Go ahead.
1: This is actually the Man Card Redemption Committee.
0: Oh,
1: calling
0: remember.
1: To find out what manly things you did over the weekend.
0: Oh, come on. Nikki. Now, Nikki did...
1: You come on.
0: She's claiming she took away my man card last week because I had a pinky toe injury. And
2: scarf.
0: You know, I didn't want to go on a roller coaster.
3: The pinky toe injury he got from sneakers, by the way.
0: All
3: Not
0: right.
3: by doing manly things.
2: Just walking.
0: So, Nikki, you're asking me what manly things did I do over the weekend. Okay, I have something. So my dad is a contractor, and he's helping me with something at the house. I had to help him pick up a big steel door. It was very heavy and loaded onto his truck. I was on a truck bed this weekend.
1: Nice. That's awesome.
3: Do you want to tell Nikki how you hung out with the ladies at the little gathering
0: no.
3: instead of the guys?
0: No, don't bring that up.
3: No?
1: I want to hear all about it.
3: Mm-hmm. Tell her.
0: All right. I was at a barbecue. And I just happened to enjoy my conversation with the ladies a little more than the guys.
3: Mm-hmm.
0: And they were talking about interesting things like art and this cool men's shop that I like to shop at. I found out that my friend Heather wears men's cologne and it's okay. And I was like, okay, cool.
2: And all their periods synced up.
3: TJ cycling right now.
2: Together.
0: Hey.
3: He's menstruating right now.
0: No, come on now, guys. No,
1: nice.
0: You know what, Nikki, isn't it a good thing that the adult women like to talk to me?
1: For anyone else, maybe, but for you and your scarf, maybe not so much.
0: Hey, listen, my wife is thrilled that I talk to her friends and I engage and I'm interested in their lives. And, you know, my friend at that party, she offered to make me a gin, and it was like from a local gin maker. And I think, you know what, no one else cared. I did, and I think she appreciates me for that.
1: No, that's wonderful, and you're very sensitive, and I love that. But that's more of a female trait than a male trait. We need to make you a little more androgynous.
3: No, men can be sensitive. I'm gonna put my flag on that one. Men can be sensitive.
0: Well, thanks for finally coming on the boat
3: to
0: rescue
3: Jabo.
2: Jabo pushed you overboard and then just sent you a life raft.
0: What's your problem?
3: Now, TJ does chop wood, so I'll give him that.
0: Yeah, with an axe, by the way.
1: Nice. I have I love to chop wood.
3: He comes to work and complains about how much he hurts the next day, but he still cuts the wood.
0: Right. Mm-hmm. Yeah.
1: Now, what kind of noises were you making when you were moving the door?
0: Nothing. I was totally silent. It was in front of my dad. I didn't want him to hear me groan. I
1: needed
0: to,
1: okay.
0: Yeah,
1: So you were internalizing your efforts.
0: Yeah, I can be my real self here, but I have to pretend to be a little more manly with my dad. Okay, it's very healthy.
1: Gotcha. Is your dad like a manly man?
0: Oh, yeah. Big time. Grumpy all the time.
3: He's a contractor.
0: Yep. Yeah. Oh, yeah.
1: Nice.
0: You would love him, Nikki. So, Nikki, the big question, do I get my man card back here in the middle of the week?
1: Not yet. You're working toward it. It's not that easy, bro.
4: Almost stay
2: there.
4: In the bra for a little bit longer.
2: Almost there.
0: All right, guys. Yeah. Leave me alone.
3: I think that barbecue threw you over the edge. Sorry.
0: Come on.
1: I snatched that away, and it's going to be a minute before you get it back. You're going to have to earn it.
0: All right, Nikki. Yeah. I'll keep working on it. You have a great day.

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0: is the TJ show. See, this is why I have to listen to this Duolingo app. You know, he keeps popping up saying, hey, you haven't studied Spanish.
1: Yeah, that owl is very aggressive. Snarky. Mm-hmm. Yeah. Aggressive, yeah.
0: Yeah, he's sarcastic. Mm-hmm. And I keep skipping him, and it's for reasons like this and many more. Why, I got to stick with it, J-Bo. This is genius.
1: Well, every once in a while, I'll jump in an Uber, and usually when I open the door to jump in, I'll say the person's name that's on the app, and they respond. This way they know that I'm in the right car, and I know them, they know me, and they'll say my name back to me. And usually, if it's a name that seems like it would read in Spanish, I'll say it in a Spanish accent. And then I'm correct. The person who's driving is a Spanish speaker, and they'll respond, and I'll get in the car, and sometimes they'll talk to me in Spanish, and I'll respond in English, or I'll act like I don't know what they're saying, even though I speak Spanish.
0: Right.
1: And really, it's as a joke.
2: Like, just for yourself.
1: For myself. And I do this, like, with Uber drivers, share drivers. I do this with people in the store. And this particular time, they decided to go back to English, and they get on the phone. They're talking to a family member in Spanish. I understand the entire conversation. And then I get out of the car, and I speak to them in Spanish, and they're like, doble español. You speak Spanish? And I'm like, sí.
2: Gotcha.
1: Yeah. Well, have a good day.
0: It goes both ways. Yeah. You could also just go all in English, and then they don't think you speak the language.
1: Right.
0: Did you pick up on anything where they were talking about you being in the car?
1: No.
0: Okay.
1: No, but sometimes I do that because I'm curious to know if they're going to say anything about me, especially if I'm out in public and maybe there's a group of people and they're speaking Spanish, and I will pretend to not know a thing. You know, recently I had a contractor come to my house, and I know that he spoke Spanish, and he was doing some work, and he was talking to his coworkers in Spanish. And he even asked me, he's like, do you speak Spanish? And I was like, what would make you think that? And he's like, but do you? And I'm like, but what make you think that? And he's like, oh, no, I think you speak Spanish. And I'm like, I don't know. And before he walked out the door, I responded to him in Spanish. And I was like, in Spanish, I'm like, thank you for coming. I appreciate the work. And he's like, I knew it. I knew you spoke Spanish.
0: I didn't mean what I said when I said charge or double.
1: No, and he was great. But sometimes I will not admit to speaking Spanish because I want to know
0: what's
1: being said. And even most recently, I joke around other ways too when it comes to like my rideshare drivers. I jumped in the back of an Uber and the guy was listening to sports radio. And there's a caller that calls in, and the caller presents a very great argument for the team that he's supporting. And the broadcaster like says something completely opposite. And the guy's like, you're just like a political candidate. You're not even listening to what I'm saying. Now, this is the caller talking to the broadcaster. And I started laughing in the back seat. The Uber driver is like, yeah, these guys don't listen, man. They just say whatever they want. And I say, yeah, a lot of radio people are like that. They think because they have a microphone, they can say whatever they want. And he's like, yeah, I know, right? And I was like, yeah, they're arrogant.
2: Those radio
1: And then that was it. And then
0: you didn't tell him. Tune in to the TJ
1: No,
0: show.
1: I didn't tell him I work in radio.
0: That's
1: no.
0: funny. That is so funny.
1: So I joke around with them sometimes. It's
0: no.
1: just fun.
0: Hey, it's great. Got to pass the time somehow in
1: That's
0: the car.
1: Right.
0: This is the TJ show.
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0: It's K-Hop at 95.1. This is the TJ Show. You know, I've been hearing about this show, Ted Lasso, for years. Multiple people in different friend groups of mine have said, hey, you should really watch this show. And I haven't watched an episode yet. Today is a very special day for Ted Lasso fans because at 3 a.m. East Coast time, they released the first episode of the new season.
1: Yep.
0: And Kenny, tell me what you did here.
2: Well, my fiance Allison and I just rewatched the first three seasons in preparation for season four.
0: Now, you love this show so much. You had seen all of them.
2: Multiple times already.
0: Okay. So now what, a third, fourth time?
2: Yeah, I think this last watch was the third time I've watched this series all the way through. And it was just as good the third time as it was the first. It is a great show. Allison loves it too. And I was excited for the 3 a.m. drop. So I woke up my fiance this morning and asked her a question.
0: While she was sleeping.
2: She was dead asleep.
1: You still want to make it to the altar? Because it doesn't sound like it.
0: Yeah, is this a testing zone to see if she's for real? Like, what are you doing here?
2: Maybe.
0: All right, here we go.
3: Good morning, baby.
0: I don't like morning breathing when you take those big breaths because I just think smelly.
1: Well, that's part of it, yeah.
3: It's 3 o'clock in the morning. Do you know what that means? Ted Lasso, season 4 is currently available.
0: Is her head in the pillow?
2: Yeah.
4: Okay. She sounds delirious.
0: She's like, she thinks she's mid-dream.
4: Right.
3: Do you want to watch it now?
5: Do you want to watch it now? I can be convinced.
0: Wow, that's not
4: she's
0: a no.
4: Too nice.
0: And she's not
4: sweet.
0: Mad.
2: That's
0: well,
2: a keeper.
0: Well, I think that's a testimony for the show.
2: Yeah.
0: She loves it so much, she's thinking, yeah, maybe it's time to get up.
2: And that we're meant for each other.
1: Yeah.
3: This is why I love you so much. You'd be willing to wake up at 3 o'clock in the morning just to watch our favorite show together.
5: Of course.
3: I can't wait to marry you. Go back to sleep.
5: Okay.
0: All right, well, there you go.
4: Just kidding. Go back to bed.
1: Yeah, when she said, of course, inside, she was like, oh, my gosh, I can kill him right now.
4: If my husband woke me up at 3 in the morning for no reason, I would have smacked him with the pillow and said, go back to bed. Like,
0: yeah.
4: No.
0: So I know that you guys, you all love Ted Lasso.
4: It's a good show.
0: You've seen it all. Okay, do a quick elevator pitch. If someone is like me who hasn't seen one episode, sell me on it.
1: If you're looking for something that's different than what you see on TV all the time, which is like murder mystery or more negative stuff or just things that are bringing in what's happening in the world politically into a show, then you're not going to like this show. But if you're looking for the opposite of that, you're going to really enjoy that.
0: All right,
1: very good. Really enjoy this show.
0: Heather, yeah. Sell me on it.
4: It's got heart.
0: Okay.
4: You know what I mean?
1: Yep.
4: Plus soccer.
0: There you
4: Soccer's
0: go.
4: Great.
0: Kenny?
2: Yeah, it's remarkably wholesome, but at the same time, it's very funny, well-written. It's not cheesy.
1: Right.
2: At all.
0: And you,
2: you feel all of the emotions in this show when you watch it.
0: This is the TJ Show.
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10: Still a few brake lights northbound 99 as you make your way up into Ripon. Just approaching Main Street, but that's back to the limit before you get into Manteca. If you're heading into Tracy, you're going to still find some slow traffic on 205 westbound, beginning before Mountain House Parkway, continuing on to 580 and over the Altamont Pass. That's traffic. I'm Ron Servi.
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0: All the hits, KHOP at 95.1. This is the TJ Show. You know, I found out that my mother-in-law was struggling with her new printer, brand new. And I was talking to my wife, Jess, about it. I said, well, what's wrong? She said, well, it just prints so slow. I'm like, so slow? Brand new printer. How could it print so slow? And so I've been meaning to get to it. So fast forward to last night. I go, let me check out this printer. My wife, Jess, had to print some stuff. And I go, all right, let's see, turn the thing on. And you've got to hear this thing. This is not just a slow printer. This has to be a defective. I don't know if this thing is going to explode. I don't know if it's going to overheat. It sounds dangerous. I recorded it. I just want you to hear this. I am broadcasting in the middle of trying to fix my mother-in-law's printer. I thought I should do a broadcast in the moment. Yeah, this was a big story to cover.
1: You're yelling.
0: Yes.
2: As you can hear, it's very loud. And I don't know exactly how to stop that, but I am printing something. Printer, you do know, should not sound like this.
0: Have you ever heard a printer like this?
1: Absolutely not. That needs to go back to the store. That sounds like it's falling apart.
3: It sounds almost like those old school, those big printers you see in like the 90s.
0: The 1920s.
3: Yeah.
0: Remember like when they used to print them?
3: Printing press?
0: Yes. It's like maybe, they say what's old is new. Maybe this is printing press printer. But it.
1: Some things won't need to come back, though.
0: It looks really new, yeah.
4: Your mother-in-law got an original Gutenberg.
2: So if you're planning on buying one, avoid a printer that sounds like this upon plug-in.
0: Oh, there's a calm in the storm. Oh, here it goes again. It's gearing up. And we're back to printing. So you can hear. This was not a good purchase.
1: That sounds horrible.
0: It was purchased on the internet, and I'm here now, and I have literally no idea what to do with it other than...
1: Return it.
0: Yeah, I'm not going to be the guy to do that. I mean, I'll help her lift it in the box, but I just can't. I can't.
1: No, that's on her. She's going to have to take it back to the post office.
0: But what in the world is that?
1: That was horrible.
4: You could give it the Office Space treatment and hit it with a baseball bat a couple of times.
0: Do you know I didn't do that? I didn't feel like it was my printer to hit. Because if I broke it, then she'd say, well, buy me a new one.
1: Well, you probably would have fixed it if you hit it, because it sounds like it's already broken.
0: All right, maybe I'll secretly try that when she's not
1: just
0: around.
1: Just tap it. That's what I do. Just start tapping things.
4: Did you blow on it?
0: This is the... By the way, my printer at home, part of the reason why my wife couldn't use it, is literally 15 years old. It's the same printer, and it works for my occasional printing. And I'll tell you, I love it. That's one of the biggest wins in my life, is the fact that I've
1: had
0: that.
1: Does it make that noise?
0: No.
1: Does it print faster than that printer?
0: Yes.
1: Okay. Well,
0: this
1: it works.
0: This is the TJ Show.
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6: The morning commute is loosening up northbound 99. A little bit of slow traffic left in Ripon, just approaching Main Street. If you're heading into Tracy, you'll find that slow traffic doesn't begin until you get to Mountain House Parkway, but then it is on and off, stop and go from there on to 580 and over the Altamont Pass. That's traffic. I'm Ron Servi.
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0: This is the TJ Show, all the hits, K-Hop at 95.1. This is the TJ Show, our news. It sounds different around here. Kenny reads through every story he can find, and then he brings us the most interesting ones. Kenny, what's happening on the planet today?
1: I saw this in Men's Health. The headline reads, "How does AI change your brain?" According to one expert, he compared it and said it's like TikTok and fentanyl had a baby. Fentanyl being one of the most dangerous drugs available at this moment.
2: Cool. That is scary.
0: It is scary. You know, and coincidentally, I was hanging out with a friend of mine. He's a very smart dude. He does a lot of AI programming, and he's got consistent work because there's a lot of needs in companies to program these bots for this thing and for that thing. And he's a very creative guy. He looked at me in the eye and said, "I feel like my creativity has been zapped from me." Because he's been using AI now for a few years consistently, and he leans on it for all the stuff that he does. And I thought, yeah, I get that, because remember, like, what was it, 2 or 3 years ago, we were like, hey, let's experiment with AI. Let's see how it works with writing a song parody or whatever. And
2: yes.
0: I was never thrilled with the results. Like, it always just fell a little bit short. And I realized I started leaning on it to try it too much. And I said, I'm not going to do it. And so whenever it comes to preparing comedy or writing or anything, I want to do it with my brain. Mm-hmm. I don't want to lose that skill, because our brain is atrophies. I mean, you start to lose it. You start leaning on it. It's like a calculator. Do you know anything about like triangle math at this point in your life?
2: Mm-mm.
0: If you needed it, what would you use? You'd use the computer.
2: Yep.
0: Fine. But do we want to do that for literally everything? How much do we want to give over to this AI?
1: Yeah, and that's the point that this article is making. Over-relying on AI tools reduces overall neural connectivity. In fact, there was an MIT study that showed 55% reduction in information flow between brain regions, particularly those tied to memory and creativity, when students use ChatGPT compared to those who use no technology.
0: It is so wild. How deeply it's affecting people. It's like you're seeing zombies walking around. Seriously.
1: Yeah, it's affecting people's memory. This article also gives some tips to counteract what they're calling AI brain fry. It turns out physical fitness can help, but also, we've talked about this before, friction maxing, making tasks harder on purpose. They say if you're going to use AI, use nemesis prompts. Instruct the AI to challenge your ideas, find flaws, or force you to think critically rather than passively accepting the output. They say only use AI for mindless tasks, and you should interrupt your habitual patterns. So if you're automatically relying on AI, temporarily disable those tools or introduce new small challenges in daily routines to force active decision making.
0: Well, there you go.
2: Well, your brain's a muscle, and if you don't use it, you lose it.
3: That's right.
2: You
0: know? All right, well, since you bring it up, Heather, 9 divided by 3.
2: 9 divided by 3?
0: Good job.
1: Well done.
2: Nice.
0: It's awesome.
2: See how I repeated it so I can have another extra second?
3: Yeah.
0: That was impressive.
3: How that works.
0: That was impressive. Mm-hmm. Kenny, thanks for keeping us somewhat informed.
1: That's what's happening.
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6: 5 and 99 have cleared up through Stockton, as has the crosstown freeway between the two. If you're leaving out of town to the south on Highway 5, you have no troubles into Lathrop. But if you're heading into Tracy, 205 still jams up just before Mountain House Parkway, approaching 580 in the Altamont Pass. That's traffic. I'm Ron Servi.
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1: That's where Never Give Up comes from. 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I wasn't Roman. I wasn't Dwayne. I was last.
0: And the biggest names in pro wrestling and beyond.
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0: In second time in her life in almost 14 years. And they have every kind of organism living inside of her ear. Yes. They see it on the slide. Mm-hmm. We've been treating her for like 3 or 4 weeks now. It's totally crazy. But Luna, she stops before she gets to the vet's office because she knows what's coming. Yeah. And I go, get in there. And then she keeps walking. And, you
1: know, she's like, all right, waddles it, all right,
0: giving this up. But she's very calm. And like, I feel weirdly proud of her because she sits next to me and she waits. The other dogs in the waiting room do not have this chill factor. I saw this little brown curly-haired dog. If the wolves saw what their decision to be closer to humans eventually turned into, they would be so upset.
2: Are you dog shaming right now?
0: I am. I got to play this. Mm-hmm. So I secretly started recording in the waiting room so you could hear the dog.
2: Okay.
0: Nothing was happening. This guy was checking out, and there was an elderly dog named Luna who was around the corner. Okay? This is what it sounded like. The guy's just trying to pay his bill, and the dog, he's holding the dog like a baby. Yeah. Oh, you scared of the little ring ear?
1: Was the dog trying to get off, like, get down?
0: No, it was just whining and whining. So then that guy leaves, and I'm like, oh, thank goodness he's out there. Then a guy comes in, and he's got this cartoon dog arrangement. He's got a boxer and a Frenchie.
1: Oh, that's hilarious.
0: They have the funniest faces. And they were cool. They started barking at Luna. And, you know, she's like ancient. So right. She just stands there and is like, all right, whatever, bro. I've seen it all. Mm-hmm. And I go, you got really cute dogs, because I try to engage with the owner so he doesn't feel bad. And he's like, oh, yeah, they're great. They're just really stupid. Sorry they're barking at your dog.
1: Well, that's not a lie.
0: Then I get up to the counter where I'm about to check out, and they've got a bowl of mints. You know those like red and white mints?
2: Yes.
0: Now, these are for the people.
1: I hope so.
0: I guess someone took a mint and then dropped it on the floor, and I saw it too late. Luna ate the mint.
1: Well, her breath is a little stinky.
0: She's got a stinky
1: head.
0: Yeah. Not just her breath. If you get somewhere near her, you're going to smell something you don't like. As a matter of fact, the nurse did a swab of her ear and went, ooh. And I said, you've seen a lot. You haven't seen this yet.
2: That's the smell's coming from.
0: Yeah. But, you know, mints are notoriously terrible for dogs because they've got that like exocoil or whatever that weird
1: fake substance in it.
0: And I thought, oh my goodness, are these people, because it's a new vet's office, are they the window contractors that break your window overnight, then knock on your door in the morning and go, hey, you need any windows? The people who slash the tires and then sell you tires.
2: So you think they dropped them in on purpose so your dog would
0: poison my dog
2: and then have to come back?
0: Come back and get treated. You think that's possible in this world?
2: I'm not saying it's not possible. I just don't think that's what happened.
0: Luna's fine. She's made a great progression in 3 weeks. I got to just keep squirting water in her ear.
1: You know, it's not water.
0: Antibiotics.
1: Yes. Make sure you take care of that ear.
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I gotta tell you, I was at the vet's office yesterday, and my dog Luna, listen, she acts tough. She's a Labrador. She's got this terrible ear infection.

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5: Well, Northbound 99 is cleared up through Ripon and Manteca, and no troubles on 120 as you make your way into Lathrop, but we are still fighting it in Tracy. 205 jamming up before Mountain House Parkway that continues stop and go on to 580, then over the Altamont Pass to North Flynn Road. That's traffic. I'm Ron Servi.
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0: 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This is the TJ Show and Midas in Portland, Oregon. Hey, Midas.
1: Hey.
0: So, you have a request for something here on the radio show.
1: Yeah, I'm a local artist in Eugene, Springfield, Portland area, hoping to get some of my music on the radio.
0: You interested in doing that, like, as your job?
1: Yeah.
0: Midas, how are you hearing us in Portland, Oregon?
1: I have my radio set up in a very funky position right now.
0: Oh, okay. I was going to say, I think that's far away from where we broadcast from, right?
1: It's like 2 hours away.
0: Wow, man.
2: That's impressive. What'd you rig up over there?
0: Yeah.
1: I don't even know.
2: Tapping into satellites?
0: That you're like looking to tap into radio from far, far away. That's the kind of stuff like you used to do back before the internet. You'd put up a big antenna. You see these cars and they'd have these antennas that were like 10 feet in the air. You're like, yo, that dude's getting some cool stations, man.
1: Yeah.
0: Are you in school, Midas?
1: Yeah. I'm in junior high.
0: Nice.
2: Oh, okay, cool.
0: You like it?
1: Yeah, it's okay.
0: Yeah, well, that's a nice answer that you had. I just always was like, ooh, get me out of here. So it's good. They must be doing something right.
1: Yeah. I'm just trying to do something with my life instead of just sitting in a school chair, just learning. I need to do more music.
2: That's great, man. You keep applying yourself. You keep getting better and better and keep growing your craft.
1: Yeah. I mean, I started 2 months ago when I first moved to Portland.
0: Do you have friends, mentors, like people who are older than you that can help you along the way?
1: I mean, I don't got anyone in my family that does music. I mean, I got a cousin who also does music, but he's like the same status as I am. We're distributed right now.
0: Well, Midas, it's cool that you have an idea and a dream of what you want to do. And the thing I wish I would have done a little sooner was starting to ask some of the older people around me, what do I do? What do I do? And get to know some people who are making music, ask them questions, see what they suggest.
1: Yeah.
0: And, you know, you can't go wrong with asking a bunch of people for advice. And then kind of putting it all together and following the best path.
1: Yeah.
0: Yeah. Well, you know, for what it's worth, my advice to throw in the ring, just keep becoming a better musician, a better songwriter, and keep working on that. Not so much focusing on the distribution because you got a long way to go.
1: Yeah.
0: All right, dude. Well, thanks for listening to the show.
2: Thanks for calling too.
1: Thank you.
0: Good luck with everything. Okay.
1: Okay. Thank you.
2: All right.
3: Later,
1: take care.
2: Bye.
1: Thanks, Midas.
2: Bye.
1: Later. Have a good day.
2: You too.
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5: Well, northbound 99 is cleared up through Ripon and Manteca. No troubles on 120 as you make your way into Lathrop. But we are still fighting it in Tracy. 205 jamming up before Mountain House Parkway. That continues stop and go on to 580, then over the Altamont Pass to North Flynn Road. That's traffic. I'm Ron Servi.
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0: 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This is the TJ Show. Wow. I don't know. I feel like a little hurt. Just a little bit. I feel like we recently made friends with the folks over at PETA.
1: Right. Yes.
0: PETA, of course, the People for Ethical Treatment of Animals. And we've had very nice interactions with them. Apparently, they're fans of the show, which is great. They mailed us a gift. I have a Rats Have Rights mug now.
1: Yeah, and I have a Feed Two Birds with One Scone mug.
0: Right, and I thought we had a very pleasant conversation, right?
2: You're welcome for all that, by the way.
0: Yeah, and that was all prompted by Kenny and your good use of your language.
2: That's right.
0: Now, I just saw something pop up on their Facebook page. It says, something smells fishy. Tinned fish smells like death because it is. And then it's a woman gagging as she's eating her tinned fish.
1: Wow.
0: And it's like all the fish are basically murdered in the little tins. And they refer to the tins as...
1: That's what it is.
3: True.
0: Well, no, but they refer to it as like their casket. And like you're opening up a casket when you open a tinned fish.
3: I mean, the analogy is spot on.
0: Were they thinking this the whole time while they were on the phone with us? Like, this is one of those tinned fish eaters.
1: You know, now that you mentioned it, when we talked to PETA, they said that they heard about Kenny's great use of language because they listened to the show. So, do they hear you say that you love tin fish? Do they hear you say you try to push it on people like me and Kenny and your friends?
0: Do you think we inspired this meme that just went out?
3: You.
1: Yeah, you love to include us in we when it's like a bad thing. I'm not a part of this. This is you.
0: You guys are against tinned fish, which they're going to love you for. I'm sure you're going to get some more mugs any minute.
1: I'm down.
2: You feel hurt. Imagine how those fish feel.
0: I mean,
3: fish have feelings too, TJ.
0: The problem is, it's 20 grams of protein in that little tiny tin. Where else are you going to get that? So convenient, and there's so many sardines.
3: I don't know, nuts?
1: Yeah.
0: I eat nuts
3: peanut
0: too.
3: Butter?
0: I support nuts.
3: Lentils?
0: Yes, I'll eat it all.
3: You can eat tons of stuff.
1: But he also wants sardines. I'm more hurt with the fact that they took your friendship for granted. They heard you say this. I don't know. Maybe we should call them and ask them.
3: Well, it is weird timing.
1: Like, hey, did you hear us? Yeah, we just talked about tin fish. We just talked to you. And now you're saying, protesting tin fish.
0: Well, it's kind of like, when a friend does something that's kind of vague on social media and you know it's about you.
3: Yes! Right.
0: Is this about me? And are they doing this to me? I don't even like social media. I don't want to get involved with this weird... What do they call that when you're like not quite directly saying it, but you're saying it?
2: Passive-aggressive?
1: Passive-aggressive,
0: yeah. Or like, you break up with someone and you just so happen to post a picture of you with like an ex or something and it's like,
2: eat your heart out.
1: Or a friend who's like, yeah, girl, don't date that man. He crazy. And now she's dating him.
0: Yeah.
3: It's like, is this story about us?
1: What?
0: I hope Pete is not doing that to me. Well, anyway, can you please reach out to our friend there and see if he'd be willing to talk this through on the show? Because,
1: again, that's a good idea,
0: we've had great interactions with them. Mm-hmm. I just want to know where they stand, and I'm always open to hearing different points of view. They're even like putting the crackers in the meme, and that's my favorite part of it. You put the spicy crackers.
1: That's why I feel like it's targeted to you.
0: Yeah, I don't know.
1: They've heard you talk about this.
0: We're going to look into this. 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
7: Well, northbound 99 is cleared up through Ripon and Manteca, and no troubles on 120 as you make your way into Lathrop, but we are still fighting it in Tracy. 205 jamming up before Mountain House Parkway, that continues stop and go on to 580, then over the Altamont Pass to North Flynn Road. That's traffic. I'm Ron Servi.
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0: Good morning. 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This is the TJ Show, our news. It sounds different around here. Kenny reads through every story he can find, and then he brings us the most interesting ones. Kenny, what's happening on the planet today?
1: Are you guys familiar with the social media influencer known as Gangster Granny?
0: No.
2: I've heard of her.
1: She has 90 million followers across all platforms.
0: 90 million?
1: 90 million.
0: Oh,
1: TikTok,
0: my goodness.
1: Instagram, YouTube,
2: That's
1: all that
2: impressive.
1: Stuff. Her real name is Paula, and she is now a Guinness World Record holder. For her 100th birthday back in May, she crowd surfed at a Brantley Gilbert Country Star concert. And the Guinness Book of World Records has officially certified her as the world's oldest crowd surfer.
2: Sick.
0: I am always surprised at how people trust the crowd.
1: Yeah.
0: Like one misstep, you would think they drop you and like, that's a
2: tough
0: fall.
2: That happens too. Yeah, I've done it.
0: Have you seen it?
2: I've done it. I didn't fall when I did it, but...
0: You crowd surfed?
2: Yeah, like back in my 20s when I went to like those emo shows and stuff.
0: How far did you go?
2: The whole way.
0: Really?
2: And you have to. Once you start, unless you fall, you can't stop.
0: Wow, I didn't know that.
3: You go as long as the crowd carries you.
2: Right, exactly.
1: Ride the wave.
0: And then does someone shout up, all right, bro, it's time to get down.
2: No, they take you all the way to the front, and then the security guards will usually take you and bring you out.
0: Oh, wow.
1: The Gangster Granny is hilarious. She did this crowd surfing while wearing a bikini t-shirt, one of those t-shirts that makes it look like you're wearing a bikini.
3: Bikini, I was like, girl.
1: Her social media videos are hilarious, and she is just an impressive woman all around. She was born 1926. She's a colon cancer survivor. Back in World War II, while the men were off in Europe fighting, she was in the factories making bombs for the war effort.
0: Whoa.
1: She worked at a factory, bakery. She now lives in Columbus, Ohio. And on top of this, with this news of her Guinness World Record, she's giving 6 simple tips for a long life.
0: All right, quickly.
1: Laugh and don't take yourself too seriously.
0: That's a very good one, by the way.
1: Stay busy.
2: Okay.
0: Yep,
2: okay.
0: Keep your mind sharp, yeah.
1: Enjoy what you eat.
2: Mm. Yeah.
0: Tin fish.
1: Okay. Move your body.
3: Alrighty.
1: She says, have purpose in your life. And finally, be adventurous.
0: Great.
3: All right. Great advice.
0: Got to work on the last one a little bit, but I'm going to work on it. I like that.
1: All right.
0: Kenny, what else do you have?
1: Well, the Cleveland Browns will be opening up a new stadium in 2029, and they have announced that they are going with artificial turf over real grass.

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0: before
1: go.
0: I leave, brush my teeth with a bottle of Jack. 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

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I'm automatic, quarterback, I ain't talking second, pack it up, I don't panic, batter up, who the

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Ariana Grande taking a break after she finishes this tour in a couple of days, citing scrutiny over her body and the fact that she doesn't want to deal with this right now. And I get it. One of the first headlines that I see when you Google Ariana Grande is Ariana Grande's body any of our business? No, it sure is not. I think she needs this break. It's K-Hop.

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I'll give you the breakdown coming up here on KHOP at 95.1.

0: past your street. 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
1: Well, that's Olivia Rodrigo, all the hits, KHOP at 95.1, Nitzy and Riley. And Olivia Rodrigo is doing her part to make concerts more affordable for you. So here's what's going on. The biggest complaint when it comes to concerts, right? It's the price tag. It's too expensive. Like Taylor Swift on the Eras Tour, if you were lucky, you could grab nosebleeds for around $50. But after that, it jumped up to nearly $200 for the general admission, up to $500, $600. Sometimes, did you see that a dad one time paid $11,000 for a Taylor Swift ticket because it was sold out and his daughter wanted to go so bad? So in order to fix this problem, major concert tours are now operating on a mystery meat pricing model of sorts. In a move to combat the soul-crushing inflation that's turned a night out into a really important financial conversation with your partner now, artists like Rolling Stones and Olivia Rodrigo are offering tickets for $26. Now, there's a catch. You know there's got to be a catch, right? When you buy these tickets, and there's not a ton of them, only a few are going to be made this way. When you buy these tickets, you're not going to know where you're sitting until you walk in. It's like a game of musical chairs, except the chair might be behind a pillar or dangling from the rafters next to the lighting rig or literally in the janitor's closet. So basically, you're buying a vibe, not a seat, and then hoping that you get the vibe in a seat close to the concert. You're paying for the privilege of being in the same zip code as the artist, and then you're going to find out if that means row 3 or row 3 blocks away when you scan your ticket. So good luck. May the odds be ever in your favor, or at least just not behind the speaker stacks.
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And that's Teddy Swims, Mr. Know-It-All. All the hits, KHOP at 95.1. And see you in Riley. We're going to get you updated here. Celebrity blogger Perez Hilton was hospitalized yesterday afternoon after a very disturbing TikTok live stream showing Perez Hilton essentially mutilating himself. So here's what went down. Here's what we know. Police came to Hilton's home yesterday afternoon after receiving multiple calls that he was live streaming acts of self-harm. The stream was incredibly graphic. It showed Perez covered nearly head to toe in blood and also showed himself with a knife where he continued to harm himself. So viewers, thousands of them, called police to go to his home where they were able to safely recover Hilton, who was transported to a local hospital for medical attention. And that's where he's at right now. And I know that we know Perez Hilton as a once very mean celebrity blogger. There was the incident with Will.i.am from the Black Eyed Peas where he got punched in the face, and that seemingly changed his approach to Hollywood, where he dropped the mean and turned a new leaf. And I bring that up because I see a lot of messaging on

0: online on social media where they're saying stuff like, this is what you get when you treat people a certain way. And to that, I feel like instead this incident should serve as a stark reminder of the private battles that can exist behind closed doors, no matter who you are. You, me, Perez, and as parents too, as we navigate with our children that intersection of social media and mental health where personal struggles can play out in a very public arena depending on who gets a hold of that information. So we're keeping our thoughts with Perez and his family today. And just a reminder for anybody who may be silently struggling, help is available. 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
1: 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You hit a ball in the gap, run. 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

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Get qualified for that flyaway to check out Somber in a U.S. tour stop of your choice. Airfare, hotel, tickets. I'm going to have that word to get you qualified coming up right after 5 o'clock this afternoon on KHOP.

0: Are you ready?
1: Go!
0: He's ready. Yeah. It's Ian Riley and the 330 Survey.
2: 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Just answer this question right here. 30% of us are currently putting off doing this. Again, 30% of us are currently putting off doing this. I am so guilty of this. I'll put it off for months, and then I'll get one. I'm like, all right, go short. I'm good for the next 3 or 4 months. 548-0951 for that backpack. What do you think it is?

0: All the hits, KHLP 95.1, it's Ian Riley. 30% of people are currently putting off doing this. For this custom K-Hop logoed backpack, hello K-Hop, what do you think the answer is?
1: Is it a haircut?
0: It is a haircut. Who's this?
1: This is Alejandra from Richmond.
0: Alejandra, 30% of us are putting off getting a haircut right now. Are you part of that number?
1: I am. I haven't gotten a haircut in about a year and a half.
0: What? It's been that long?
1: Yes, it
0: has. I guess it's different for men and women, isn't it?
1: A little bit, yeah.
0: A little bit, right? I couldn't imagine even going 3 months without getting a haircut. My dad energy, my inner Hank Hill, would be like, God dang it, it's been 2 weeks. I need a haircut.
1: Oh, that's awesome. I love that. You did a great impression.
0: Well, thank you. Let's get you that K-Op logo backpack, okay?
1: That sounds great. Thank you.
0: You're welcome. Hey, coming up here in the next 10 minutes, I'll be looking for a contestant to win Aquarium of the Bay tickets on K-Hop.
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I need a contestant to play Fishy or False. 209-540-951. 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

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So Tori is going to announce a Free Lunch Friday winner tomorrow so that they can grab that free lunch on Friday to Rippin' Tap House in the heart of Rippin'. 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

All the hits, KHOPA 95.1. What's going on? It's Ian Riley. So Olivia Rodrigo is part of a collection of artists right now who are like, yeah, we hear you. Concert tickets are incredibly too expensive. So we're going to try this to make it a little easier and a little more affordable. I've got the whole story on the way in 15 minutes on K-Hop.